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2: 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The employee paused during lunch rush and found the right one, and he handed it to her with a smile. And then he proceeded to say, "You really know her. You're paying attention." She said those words immediately made her think about God, and she realized she didn't just want to bless her daughter. She wanted to bless her in detail. And maybe that's how God feels about us. The God who created you isn't distant or half-hearted. He knows you. He's paying attention. And he delights in blessing his children in ways that remind them they're deeply loved.
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2: 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I will be with you. I will never leave you or forsake you. He makes promises about his care for us, his provision for us. And so sometimes when you don't know how to pray, that's the place to start. Lord, you said this. In your word, you said that. And so now this is what I'm praying for. This is my situation. We do that kind of thing, though, not because God forgets. We do that thing because we forget.
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2: In John chapter 14, verse 27, Jesus says, "Peace I leave with you, my peace I give you. Do not let your hearts be troubled and do not be afraid." Notice he didn't say, "Figure it out and then you'll have peace." He said, "My peace." The kind of peace we try to manufacture only lasts as long as we feel in control. But Jesus's peace isn't based on our circumstances. It's based on his presence. Those what if thoughts have been getting loud lately for me, and maybe the prayer doesn't have to be complicated. It can simply be, "Jesus, I need your peace because mine isn't working." And somehow that is where the real peace begins.
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2: our family is reading through the Bible together this year, and we're up to 1 Kings chapter 10 and 11, and it says that Solomon became the richest and wisest king in all the earth. And my son Eli, he's 8, he raises his hand, he says, he's not the wisest king. And I said, well, it says he was the richest and wisest king in all the earth. He goes, I know, but he's not the wisest king. I said, okay, well, let me read, okay? So we read. Chapter 11 says, the Lord had warned the people of Israel not to marry outside of Israel because they would lead the hearts of the people away from God. It said, but Solomon insisted on loving foreign women. And then it says, and they did lead his heart away from God. And Eli just goes, see? He's totally paying attention. He totally, like, he knew the story well enough to go, he's not the wisest. It says he's wise, but he's not that wise.
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0: The same God you've trusted through every season is with you now. Even in the moments you can't see it, He is still providing, still guiding, still carrying you through. Ephesians chapter 3 says, He is able to do immeasurably more than all we ask or think, according to His power that is at work within us. God's faithfulness doesn't fade with the years, and His promises never run out. So go to Him again. He's still able.

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2: We can sit down at the end of the day and our minds are still racing through tomorrow's to-do list, you know, the conversations we need to have or the things that we're worried about. 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He makes me lie down in green pastures. He leads me beside still waters." You know, God isn't just interested in getting us through life. He wants us to find rest in Him. That doesn't mean everything is perfect. It means that we can trust the one who's leading us. We don't have to carry every worry on our own because our shepherd already knows what we need. His love is enough, His grace is enough, and He is already at work in the details, even the ones you can't see.
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2: 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She sent me a message the other day, Kyle, that just, woo, got this dad's heart. 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
1: I came across a story from a mom that I haven't been able to stop thinking about. 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He knows you. 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
1: In John chapter 14, verse 27, Jesus says, "Peace I leave with you, my peace I give you. 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But Jesus's peace isn't based on our circumstances. It's based on his presence. Those what if thoughts have been getting loud lately for me, and maybe the prayer doesn't have to be complicated. It can simply be, "Jesus, I need your peace because mine isn't working." And somehow that is where the real peace begins.
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They are new every morning. Great is your faithfulness. That's just one of God's promises from Lamentations chapter 3 that you hear on Your Walk FM. God's mercy and forgiveness never run out. His mercy still heals. His grace still changes lives. 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
1: Sometimes when you don't know how to pray, some of the best things you can do is just think of scripture that you've read. 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God does not lie. God makes so many promises. I will be with you. I will never leave you or forsake you. He makes promises about his care for us, his provision for us. And so sometimes when you don't know how to pray, that's the place to start. Lord, you said this. In your word, you said that. And so now this is what I'm praying for. This is my situation. We do that kind of thing, though, not because God forgets. We do that thing because we forget.
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0: perfect. 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
1: Our family is reading through the Bible together this year, and we're up to 1 Kings chapter 10 and 11, and it says that Solomon became the richest and wisest king in all the earth. And my son Eli, he's 8, he raises his hand, he says, he's not the wisest king. And I said, well, it says he was the richest and wisest king in all the earth. He goes, I know, but he's not the wisest king. I said, okay, well, let me read, okay? So we read. Chapter 11 says, the Lord had warned the people of Israel not to marry outside of Israel because they would lead the hearts of the people away from God. It said, but Solomon insisted on loving foreign women. And then it says, and they did lead his heart away from God. And Eli just goes, see? He's totally paying attention. He totally, like, he knew the story well enough to go, he's not the wisest. He's it says he's wise, but he's not that wise.
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0: God's love isn't something you have to earn. 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

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My

0: You know that feeling when a song speaks to where you are? 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
1: I came across a story from a mom that I haven't been able to stop thinking about. 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And then he proceeded to say, "You really know her. You're paying attention." She said those words immediately made her think about God, and she realized she didn't just want to bless her daughter. She wanted to bless her in detail. And maybe that's how God feels about us. The God who created you isn't distant or half-hearted. He knows you. He's paying attention. And he delights in blessing his children in ways that remind them they're deeply loved.
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0: Zephaniah 3:17. The Lord your God is with you, the mighty warrior who saves. He will take great delight in you. In his love, he will no longer rebuke you, but will rejoice over you with singing.

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1: No, my five-year-old doesn't have a phone. She has an iPad. And through that iPad, because we have iPhones, she can message us. And she's learned how to do speech-to-text all by herself. And I feel like she uses it way more than my boys ever did. She sent me a message the other day, Kyle, that just, woo, got this dad's heart. She said, make sure, get back home safely. And I need you and yourself with Zeke. I love you, Daddy. Love you, Daddy. And I just thought, aw. My wife's like, you better save those. I'm like, these babies aren't going anywhere. But on the other side, I get text messages that have 47 just random emojis.
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0: 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Is there a song we play that God uses to speak to you? 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
1: In John chapter 14, verse 27, Jesus says, "Peace I leave with you, my peace I give you. Do not let your hearts be troubled and do not be afraid." Notice he didn't say, "Figure it out and then you'll have peace." 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But Jesus's peace isn't based on our circumstances. 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Those what if thoughts have been getting loud lately for me, and maybe the prayer doesn't have to be complicated. It can simply be, "Jesus, I need your peace because mine isn't working." And somehow that is where the real peace begins.
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1: 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I will be with you. I will never leave you or forsake you. He makes promises about his care for us, his provision for us. And so sometimes when you don't know how to pray, that's the place to start. Lord, you said this. In your word, you said that. And so now this is what I'm praying for. This is my situation. We do that kind of thing, though, not because God forgets. We do that thing because we forget.
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0: You know that feeling when a song speaks to where you are? 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
1: We can sit down at the end of the day and our minds are still racing through tomorrow's to-do list. You know, the conversations we need to have or the things that we're worried about. But I love the picture that we're given in Psalm 23. It says, "The Lord is my shepherd, I shall not want. He makes me lie down in green pastures. He leads me beside still waters." You know, God isn't just interested in getting us through life. He wants us to find rest in Him. That doesn't mean everything is perfect. It means that we can trust the one who's leading us. We don't have to carry every worry on our own because our shepherd already knows what we need. His love is enough. His grace is enough. And He is already at work in the details, even in the ones you can't see.
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1: Our family is reading through the Bible together this year, and we're up to 1 Kings chapter 10 and 11, and it says that Solomon became the richest and wisest king in all the earth. And my son Eli, he's 8, he raises his hand, he says, he's not the wisest king. And I said, well, it says he was the richest and wisest king in all the earth. He goes, I know, but he's not the wisest king. I said, okay, well, let me read, okay? So we read. Chapter 11 says, the Lord had warned the people of Israel not to marry outside of Israel because they would lead the hearts of the people away from God. It said, but Solomon insisted on loving foreign women. And then it says, and they did lead his heart away from God. And Eli just goes, see? He's totally paying attention. He totally, like, he knew the story well enough to go, he's not the wisest. He's it says he's wise, but he's not that wise.
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1: I came across a story from a mom that I haven't been able to stop thinking about. She was in the Chick-fil-A drive-thru and asked if she could swap her daughter's chocolate milk for the one with the little cow wearing a flower in her hair because that was her daughter's favorite. The employee paused during lunch rush and found the right one, and he handed it to her with a smile. And then he proceeded to say, "You really know her. You're paying

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1: No, my five-year-old doesn't have a phone. She has an iPad. And through that iPad, because we have iPhones, she can message us. And she's learned how to do speech-to-text all by herself. And I feel like she uses it way more than my boys ever did. She sent me a message the other day, Kyle, that just, woo, got this dad's heart. She said, make sure get back home safely. And I need you and yourself with Zeke. I love you, Daddy. Love you, Daddy. And I just thought, aw. My wife's like, you better save those. 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

0: Here's an interesting thought to ponder. Most of the things that pull us away from God don't happen all at once. Hey, I'm Lindsay. You're listening to Your Morning Walk. I can be really good at convincing myself that the little things aren't really a big deal. I'm reminded in Hebrews chapter 12, verse 1, that says, "Throw off everything that hinders and the sin that so easily entangles." That word entangles has stuck out to me because if I'm honest, that's usually how it happens for me. It isn't some huge dramatic moment. It's one jealous thought I don't surrender to Jesus. One conversation that turns into gossip because I tell myself, well, it's true. One unhealthy habit I keep putting off dealing with. They're all little things until they're not. And before I know it, I've tied myself up in knots. My peace is gone. My thoughts are all over the place. And I'm carrying things Jesus never asked me to carry. I love that Hebrews doesn't just tell me what to throw off. It also tells me where to look. Fix your eyes on Jesus. I've found that more time that I spend with him, whether in prayer, in his word, or just sitting quietly in his presence, the less room there is for all the things that slowly tangle up my heart.
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Have you ever stopped and wondered what stories an old tree could tell? Well, last night, my husband, Jordan, and I were getting ready to walk our dogs, and I happened to glance over at the old apple tree in our front yard, and most of the apples are finally ripe, and I spotted one on the ground, thankfully, before our golden retriever, Danny, did, because we know he loves his apples, and too many is not a good thing. But this one was bruised, and I thought, man, I really want one that hasn't fallen yet, that's still unblemished. So I looked at Jordan, I said, do you think you could reach one of those apples? He looked at me like, of course I can. So the next thing I know, he's climbed halfway up this old apple tree, determined to get me one. Well, actually, he grabbed two. He came down so proud of himself while I was just hoping we weren't about to make an unexpected trip to the ER. I did manage to snap a picture because it was just such a sweet moment and one we can look back and laugh on now, because that was definitely a first. I've never climbed the tree, but he made a point too. But afterward, I actually got curious. I wondered what kind of apples these are. And the answer surprised me. So I'll share that with you next.

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2: 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In 1 Corinthians 3, Paul says that Jesus Christ is the foundation, and each of us must be careful how we build upon it. 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It's a reminder that life is about more than accomplishments, possessions, or recognition. The things that last are the things done for God's glory, acts of faith, obedience, love, and service. 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

0: In case you missed it earlier, my husband Jordan climbed our old apple tree in our front yard yesterday to grab me a couple of apples. And it sent me down a rabbit hole I wasn't expecting. Hey, I'm Lindsay. You're listening to Your Morning Walk. I've always been curious about that apple tree. I've lived in the home now for about 5 years coming up this fall. And our home, a little backstory, was built around 1910. It was a farmhouse. And every July, it gives us these little green apples. Some years more than others. But I finally asked ChatGPT what kind they might be. And after describing the tree, the fruit, and the age of our home, it suggested there's a good chance it's an old seedling apple, meaning it may not have even had an official variety name and was likely planted from an apple seed. And I couldn't stop thinking about that. If that tree has really been there for close to 100 years now, how many families have picked apples from it? How many jars of apple butter has it helped make? How many pies have come from its branches? How many kids have climbed it reaching for just one more apple? It's amazing how something as ordinary as an old apple tree can remind you that you're just the latest chapter in a story that's been growing for generations. And it makes me so excited for our baby that's going to be here this fall to be a part of their story as well. And I'm like, maybe they're going to be climbing the apple tree in years to come.
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0: as we get closer to a brand new school year, here's a question for you. Who was the teacher you'll never forget? Hey, I'm Lindsay. You're listening to Your Morning Walk. I've already got mine pictured in my head, but you know, some teachers do so much more than teach math or history or whichever subject. They are the ones who stay after class to listen or encourage that struggling student, celebrate the little victories, and they remind kids they matter. And those are the kinds of teachers we're celebrating with our Heart of the School campaign. And you know what? We're not even limiting it to teachers this time. We are talking about any school staff that has made an impact on you or your child or maybe someone you know. We would love to hear their story. You can head over to Walk FM website and nominate them. Don't just tell us their name. 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
6: 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They are new every morning. Great is your faithfulness. That's just one of God's promises from Lamentations chapter 3 that you hear on Your Walk FM. God's mercy and forgiveness never run out. His mercy still heals. His grace still changes lives. No past is too messy. No failure is too great. You are never beyond the reach of God's redeeming love.

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0: amazing the lengths we'll go for the ones we love. And yes, that absolutely includes our family pets. Hey, I'm Lindsay. You're listening to Your Morning Walk. If you've listened for any amount of time, you know our senior golden retriever, Danny, had a pretty scary health scare at the beginning of June. And thankfully, he has made an incredible recovery and pretty much back to himself. And we are just so grateful. But I'm also still a bit of a worrier. I'm a recovering worrier. But I'm constantly looking for little things that might help keep him comfortable as he gets older. Which brings me to what we started the other night for him. And this was red light therapy on our dog. I know some of you may probably be rolling your eyes right now, but there he was, lounging at the end of our bed, wearing this glowing red hip wrap. And I kid you not, within a few minutes, he was completely relaxed. He actually fell asleep during the 20-minute treatment. I heard a couple snores. But watching him like that, it made me smile. Maybe it helps his achy hips. Maybe it doesn't. Time will tell. But I do know scripture tells us that caring for animals matters to God. And if I can give Danny even a little extra comfort after all the joy he's brought our family over the past couple years, I'd say that's 20 minutes well spent.
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felt like you gave something your all, only for it to end up looking incomplete. Hey, I'm Lindsay. You're listening to Your Morning Walk. One of my favorite devotionals this week came from Proverbs 31 Ministries and shared the story of Kayla Wise finishing a beautiful puzzle, only to realize one piece was missing. And as someone who loves puzzles, I could feel that frustration. After all that time and effort, it would be so tempting to think, what was the point? Isn't that how life can feel sometimes, though? We step out in faith, we pray, we work hard, we trust God, and the outcome doesn't look anything like we imagined. But I'm reminded in Ecclesiastes chapter 3, verse 11, that says, He has made everything beautiful in its time. While we see the missing pieces, God sees the finished picture. And what feels unfinished or even disappointing to us is still in His hands.

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1: 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A new command I give you. Love one another. As I have loved you, so you must love one another.

0: really had just a hard time truly resting? Because I know I have. Hey, I'm Lindsay. You're listening to Your Morning Walk. And I'm not just saying that because I'm about to enter my third trimester and sleep is hard to come by right now. But we can sit down at the end of the day and our minds are still racing through tomorrow's to-do list. You know, the conversations we need to have or the things that we're worried about. But I love to remind myself of the picture that we're given in Psalm 23. It says, "The Lord is my shepherd, I shall not want. He makes me lie down in green pastures. He leads me beside still waters." And that is just such a beautiful picture. You know, God isn't just interested in getting us through life. He wants us to find rest in Him. That doesn't mean everything is perfect. It means that we can trust the one who's leading us. We don't have to carry every worry on our own because our shepherd already knows what we need. Today is a great day to hand him that thing that's been weighing on your heart and just simply remember his love is enough, his grace is enough, and he is already at work in the details, even in the ones you can't see.
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0: Hey, I'm Lindsay. You're listening to Your Morning Walk. It is so easy to get caught up in the noise of this world. And chaos is definitely a word that comes to mind when you see all this global news flashing across your screens. And focusing on everything that's wrong can really make one's head spin. Current events might, you know, lead us to believe God is distant or he's uncaring. But discovering who he is through his biblical names reminds us the opposite is true. I've turned into a bit of a book nerd. So I love going in depth in scripture to actually look at the meaning of these words and kind of studying a bit of the history behind them as well. And one name that's especially stood out to me is, and I may say this wrong, Ruach Elohim, which means Spirit of God. And we first see it in Genesis 1, where scripture says the earth was formless and empty. Darkness was over the surface of the deep, and the Spirit of God was hovering over the waters. And I want you to think about those words, formless, empty, darkness. Sounds a little chaotic, doesn't it? But over all that chaos, God's Spirit was hovering. And what I love here is the Hebrew word for hovering paints this picture of fluttering, almost like, you know, the gentle movement of a butterfly. And I love that image because God wasn't panicking. He wasn't wondering what had gone wrong. He was calmly present and he was ready to create something new. Life still has its own moments of chaos. There are things we can't control and seasons that feel dark. But those circumstances don't surprise God, and he doesn't see them as a hopeless mess. Because of who he is, God's Spirit still hovers, unafraid and ever present, even over the darkest places.
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0: here's an interesting thought to ponder. Most of the things that pull us away from God don't happen all at once. Hey, I'm Lindsay. You're listening to Your Morning Walk. I can be really good at convincing myself that the little things aren't really a big deal. I'm reminded in Hebrews chapter 12, verse 1, that says, "Throw off everything that hinders and the sin that so easily entangles." That word entangles has stuck out to me because if I'm honest, that's usually how it happens for me. It isn't some huge dramatic moment. It's one jealous thought I don't surrender to Jesus. One conversation that turns into gossip because I tell myself, well, it's true. One unhealthy habit I keep putting off dealing with. They're all little things until they're not. And before I know it, I've tied myself up in knots. My peace is gone. My thoughts are all over the place. And I'm carrying things Jesus never asked me to carry. I love that Hebrews doesn't just tell me what to throw off. It also tells me where to look. Fix your eyes on Jesus. I've found that more time that I spend with him, whether in prayer, in his word, or just sitting quietly in his presence, the less room there is for all the things that slowly tangle up my heart.
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Have you ever stopped and wondered what stories an old tree could tell? Well, last night, my husband, Jordan, and I were getting ready to walk our dogs, and I happened to glance over at the old apple tree in our front yard, and most of the apples are finally ripe, and I spotted one on the ground, thankfully, before our golden retriever, Danny, did, because we know he loves his apples, and too many is not a good thing. But this one was bruised, and I thought, man, I really want one that hasn't fallen yet, that's still unblemished. So I looked at Jordan, and I said, do you think you could reach one of those apples? He looked at me like, of course I can. So the next thing I know, he's climbed halfway up this old apple tree, determined to get me one. Well, actually, he grabbed two. He came down so proud of himself while I was just hoping we weren't about to make an unexpected trip to the ER. I did manage to snap a picture because it was just such a sweet moment and one we can look back and laugh on now, because that was definitely a first. I've never climbed the tree, but he made a point too. But afterward, I actually got curious. I wondered what kind of apples these are. And the answer surprised me. So I'll share that with you next.

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0: God's love isn't something you have to earn. Romans 5:8 says, "But God demonstrates his own love toward us in this. While we were still sinners, Christ died for us." God didn't wait for us to get everything together before loving us. He loved us first with unconditional love, and it changed everything.

0: case you missed it earlier, my husband Jordan climbed our old apple tree in our front yard yesterday to grab me a couple of apples. And it sent me down a rabbit hole I wasn't expecting. Hey, I'm Lindsay. You're listening to Your Morning Walk. I've always been curious about that apple tree. I've lived in the home now for about 5 years coming up this fall. And our home, a little backstory, was built around 1910. It was a farmhouse. And every July, it gives us these little green apples. Some years more than others. But I finally asked ChatGPT what kind they might be. And after describing the tree, the fruit, and the age of our home, it suggested there's a good chance it's an old seedling apple, meaning it may not have even had an official variety name and was likely planted from an apple seed. And I couldn't stop thinking about that. If that tree has really been there for close to 100 years now, how many families have picked apples from it? How many jars of apple butter has it helped make? How many pies have come from its branches? How many kids have climbed it reaching for just one more apple? It's amazing how something as ordinary as an old apple tree can remind you that you're just the latest chapter in a story that's been growing for generations. And it makes me so excited for our baby that's going to be here this fall to be a part of their story as well. And I'm like, maybe they're going to be climbing the apple tree in years to come.
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0: we get closer to a brand new school year, here's a question for you. Who was the teacher you'll never forget? Hey, I'm Lindsay. You're listening to Your Morning Walk. I've already got mine pictured in my head, but you know, some teachers do so much more than teach math or history or whichever subject. They are the ones who stay after class to listen or encourage that struggling student, celebrate the little victories, and they remind kids they matter. And those are the kinds of teachers we're celebrating with our Heart of the School campaign. And you know what? We're not even limiting it to teachers this time. We are talking about any school staff that has made an impact on you or your child or maybe someone you know. We would love to hear their story. You can head over to Walk FM website and nominate them. Don't just tell us their name. 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And we would just love to make sure that these people who pour so much into others know they are appreciated.
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0: It is amazing the lengths we'll go for the ones we love. And yes, that absolutely includes our family pets. Hey, I'm Lindsay. You're listening to Your Morning Walk. If you've listened for any amount of time, you know our senior golden retriever, Danny, had a pretty scary health scare at the beginning of June. And thankfully, he has made an incredible recovery and pretty much back to himself. And we are just so grateful. But I'm also still a bit of a worrier. I'm a recovering worrier. But I'm constantly looking for little things that might help keep him comfortable as he gets older. Which brings me to what we started the other night for him. And this was red light therapy on our dog. I know some of you may probably be rolling your eyes right now, but there he was, lounging at the end of our bed, wearing this glowing red hip wrap. And I kid you not, within a few minutes, he was completely relaxed. He actually fell asleep during the 20-minute treatment. I heard a couple snores, but watching him like that, it made me smile. Maybe it helps his achy hips. Maybe it doesn't. Time will tell. But I do know scripture tells us that caring for animals matters to God. And if I can give Danny even a little extra comfort after all the joy he's brought our family over the past couple years, I'd say that's 20 minutes well spent.
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Why don't you focus on the burgers? And we'll provide the music. 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

felt like you gave something your all, only for it to end up looking incomplete. Hey, I'm Lindsay. You're listening to Your Morning Walk. One of my favorite devotionals this week came from Proverbs 31 Ministries and shared the story of Kayla Wise finishing a beautiful puzzle only to realize one piece was missing. And as someone who loves puzzles, I could feel that frustration. After all that time and effort, it would be so tempting to think, what was the point? Isn't that how life can feel sometimes, though? We step out in faith, we pray, we work hard, we trust God, and the outcome doesn't look anything like we imagined. But I'm reminded in Ecclesiastes chapter 3, verse 11, that says he has made everything beautiful in its time. While we see the missing pieces, God sees the finished picture. And what feels unfinished or even disappointing to us is still in his hands.

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0: Have you ever really had just a hard time truly resting? Because I know I have. Hey, I'm Lindsay. You're listening to Your Morning Walk. And I'm not just saying that because I'm about to enter my third trimester and sleep is hard to come by right now. But we can sit down at the end of the day and our minds are still racing through tomorrow's to-do list. You know, the conversations we need to have or the things that we're worried about. But I love to remind myself of the picture that we're given in Psalm 23. It says, "The Lord is my shepherd, I shall not want. He makes me lie down in green pastures. He leads me beside still waters." And that is just such a beautiful picture. You know, God isn't just interested in getting us through life. He wants us to find rest in Him. That doesn't mean everything is perfect. It means that we can trust the one who's leading us. We don't have to carry every worry on our own because our shepherd already knows what we need. Today is a great day to hand him that thing that's been weighing on your heart and just simply remember his love is enough, his grace is enough, and he is already at work in the details, even the ones you can't see.
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0: Hey, I'm Lindsay. You're listening to Your Morning Walk. It is so easy to get caught up in the noise of this world. And chaos is definitely a word that comes to mind when you see all this global news flashing across your screens. And focusing on everything that's wrong can really make one's head spin. Current events might, you know, lead us to believe God is distant or he's uncaring. But discovering who he is through his biblical names reminds us the opposite is true. I've turned into a bit of a book nerd. So I love going in depth in scripture to actually look at the meaning of these words and kind of studying a bit of the history behind them as well. And one name that's especially stood out to me is, and I may say this wrong, Ruach Elohim, which means Spirit of God. And we first see it in Genesis 1, where scripture says the earth was formless and empty. Darkness was over the surface of the deep, and the Spirit of God was hovering over the waters. And I want you to think about those words. Formless, empty, darkness. Sounds a little chaotic, doesn't it? But over all that chaos, God's Spirit was hovering. And what I love here is the Hebrew word for hovering paints this picture of fluttering, almost like, you know, the gentle movement of a butterfly. And I love that image because God wasn't panicking. He wasn't wondering what had gone wrong. He was calmly present and he was ready to create something new. Life still has its own moments of chaos. There are things we can't control and seasons that feel dark. But those circumstances don't surprise God, and he doesn't see them as a hopeless mess. Because of who he is, God's Spirit still hovers, unafraid and ever present, even over the darkest places.
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0: 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You're listening to Walk FM. This is Kyle, and today I'm doing our Community Matters interview with Pastor Mike Lewis from Christ Temple Church in Huntington, West Virginia. They are putting together a special event coming up on August the 15th that will draw together various different agencies and services from around the community in order to offer help to those who need it. The event is called Awaken Appalachia. And so, Pastor Mike, would you tell us more about this event and how it came together?
1: Yeah, Kyle. So, again, thanks for your time. And, you know, this the thought around Awaken Appalachia, you know, just had a group of folks who serve in various capacities, both within the church and outside the church, community organizations, et cetera, that said, hey, a lot of people do great things in silos, but, you know, regionally, one big mega event that can serve multiple community needs and challenges would be awesome. And that kind of birthed the thought of Awaken Appalachia and what it could be for Huntington in the tri-state. And so we like to say we're regionally and eternally focused on rebuilding faith, families, and futures. And what does that mean? So this is a collection of nonprofit, Christ-centered organizations that address spiritual, mental, physical, health, and wholeness issues in our community. And it's a network of trusted, faith-based, and community and professional organizations that have a passion to serve and solve the challenges of our day. And boy, oh boy, we know the challenges in our region, but we also know the solutions to those challenges. And so that's kind of the genesis of the idea. And so we put this, what it could be, together on paper. And you know, Kyle, we said, hey, Luke 14:23, we love the New International Version, because it says Jesus said, go out into the lanes and the country roads and compel them to come in. So we love country roads. Obviously, that's our anthem in West Virginia. And it's about going out and telling people about Christ as a solution in a number of ways. And having 30-plus vendors and community organizations that come alongside to say, yes, we'll address that educational challenge. We'll address that economical challenge. We'll address a hygiene challenge. We'll address an addiction challenge. We'll come against all these things and help bring solutions to folks who need it most. And really, in our region right now, it's the unhoused and those that are on the verge of losing housing. They have lost housing. They're in transition from state to state. And oftentimes, when we think of the unhoused or homeless, we have this certain connotation in our head, but we're talking about children on the street with mothers and fathers who have lost an opportunity or just have nowhere to go or nowhere to turn. And so, hey, we're addressing the family unit in the tri-state, and we're saying we can come alongside all these great organizations, offer free resources that help bring people up from where they are and take them to who they are in Christ. So Awaken Appalachia is going to be at Harris Riverfront Park on Saturday, August 15th, 2026. It's going to be from noon to 4, and that's kind of a loose, right? We're kicking off at noon, but if we go past 4, fantastic. We've done our job. And right there at the Harris Riverfront Park, main stage is, of course, on the river. Beautiful, big, loud stage with all the events that are happening there. And then all of our 30-plus community partners and vendors will be up on the main grounds in the parking area. So there's plenty of free parking, easy to walk to. It's going to be a great day. Rain or shine, we're going to be there Saturday, August 15th, 12 to 4.
0: Excellent. We're going to be back with more with Pastor Mike Lewis about Awaken Appalachia coming up in just a few minutes right here on Walk FM. 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
0: Romans 10:9. If you declare with your mouth Jesus is Lord and believe in your heart that God raised him from the dead, you will be saved.

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My name is Kyle, and I'm continuing our Community Matters interview, talking with Pastor Mike Lewis from Christ Temple Church in Huntington, West Virginia. They are helping to organize an event called

0: Waken Appalachia, and it is an event that will be at Harris Riverfront Park on August the 15th. And they're bringing in a variety of different organizations that offer different services to the community. Pastor Mike, would you tell us about some of those organizations? Who will be there? What will they do?
1: Yeah, well, we're super excited that Walk FM is going to be there with us. Obviously, he's a great partner here, and we appreciate all that you're doing for us. But a number of organizations that range from community groups to hygiene offerings, basic medical services. Watch this. Marshall Medical Outreach, their mobile unit's going to be there doing free checkups and health screenings. And we have government services for veterans that will be there. Witness Health, which is an organization in Huntington that helps folks get their IDs. Maybe they've lost their government IDs. Maybe they're in the market for job skills training. Maybe they had a certain skill 20 years ago and they haven't used it. Witness Health comes along with free resources that will help sharpen those skills and find them real-time job opportunities in the tri-state. We're really excited about Search and Rescue and Community Bridge because here's the cool thing. We're going to go out real-time with transportation services. Our vans will go out across the city real-time bringing folks over to the event. And so while we're there, you know, from 12 to 4 on August 15th, every 30 minutes, Search and Rescue is going to go out and find folks where they are and say, hey, we've got these solutions. We've got some offerings over here. Come on over and be with us. So that's pretty cool. West Virginia Family Support is there. Sparrows Pregnancy Center. Kyle, this is a new ministry that we've launched that addresses unplanned crisis pregnancy for women in the tri-state, offering free ultrasound services and medical services to women who are in a crisis. 180 Ranch, this is a work we have across the state that focuses on our foster care initiatives that helps link families together. It helps bring children to a safe place to stay in an emergency setting while the state finds suitable housing. And so you put all these things together. In addition, Kyle, we've got evangelist Nick Walker that's going to kick things off from Cleveland, Tennessee with a great word. We've got our house band that's there the whole time. Dre Day Ministries, a phenomenal Christian rapper from Ohio, is going to be with us. And then Pastor Chuck Lawrence is going to kind of wrap things up from a message perspective. So while all these services are happening at Harris Riverfront Park, we will have baptisms real-time, testimonies real-time, preaching real-time down on the main stage. I think one cool thing that's going to really help elevate our event is, you know, we have a particular ministry that says, hey, if you're looking for a way out of Huntington right now, which we encounter that each week, we have folks who have found their way to Huntington for various reasons, but they need to get out. They need to find their way to another organization that can help house them or service needs for them and their family. We'll have that real-time transportation opportunity at the event happening all day. If they need a way out to, say, Charleston, some services, Christ Center services in Charleston or other cities, we're going to be able to take them real-time. Man, tell you what, that is super cool, right? So we have, you know, we've encountered single women who say, you know what, I can't stay at this shelter anymore. I've got a problem or a challenge over here. Or I need to get my daughter and myself out of this environment. We're going to have Christ-centered organizations that'll transport them for free to other trusted networks that can help house them. Man, we're excited about that because it's real-time ministry to real-time needs. Man, it's a mega-packed event, and it's going to be something really we think the tri-state has never seen before, bringing and linking all these things together at one time.
0: Excellent. So again, that event is coming up on Saturday, August the 15th at Harris Riverfront Park in Huntington from 12 to 4. We're going to have more with Pastor Mike Lewis talking about Awaken Appalachia in just a few minutes. Stay tuned.

0: Encouraging every step, you're listening to Walk FM. My name is Kyle, and right now I'm wrapping up our Community Matters interview with Pastor Mike Lewis from Christ Temple Church in Huntington. They are organizing a special event for August the 15th that will be called Awaken Appalachia. And Pastor Mike, could you tell us a little bit about where that name came from? What does Awaken Appalachia mean to you?
1: That's a great question. You know, Netflix documentaries and other documentaries will tell you that the Appalachian region is first in all the bad things and last in all the good things. And we just believe that there's an opportunity to awake that sleeping giant in our region that says, hey, we don't have to suffer under those educational, economical, or eternal numbers that are out there, or averages that are out there, statistics that are out there. And so we just believe, as Scripture tells us, that as God encounters in our heart, He awakens us. And you know what? We may have had our challenges regionally, and the enemy may have really done his job. But we believe, as God's people awaken and just come alive, we're able to bring that same measure of faith to folks in the region. And so it's Awaken Appalachia. It's a sleeping giant. We've got the greatest people, the greatest families and children, and we believe in the country, and they just need an opportunity to realize what's inside of them, and we can meet them where they are and lift them to who they are in Christ. And boy, that's an awakening.
0: Okay, and so you're bringing together all of these various organizations that provide services to the community. Who do you envision coming to this event? Like, is this for a certain type of person or for certain types of communities that we have in our area? Or who do you picture?
1: Yeah, so, you know, this event is open to all. Here's what we like to say, that, you know, we're going to have folks that come to hear preaching and fantastic house band praise and worship and Christian rap. But really, we are focused on ancillary services to the unhoused and those who are have a struggle in life. And, Kyle, that could be economical challenge, an educational challenge, or an eternal challenge. And all of us fit into that bucket one way or another. Someone is in need of educational services, economical services, or eternal services that help lift their spirit and lift their faith. And so, you know, we do have that particular focus on those in the community that are within the unhoused arena and struggling with various challenges in educational or economical or eternal areas, but it's open to all, and we envision churches that we're partnering with, obviously, from all over the tri-state that will be coming, and their congregations will be a part of it, that are helping staff our prayer teams, our baptism teams, and such. So there is a focus, just like Jesus did. This is the cool thing. You know, when Jesus walked the streets, walked the country roads, as Luke 14:23 says, boy, the church people were around him, but Jesus was laser focused on those that had not yet experienced him yet. And that's what Awaken Appalachia does. We're surrounded by folks who are walking in faith, but we are laser, heat-seeking missile focus on those that have not encountered faith yet.
0: All right. So if somebody is listening and they want to learn more or they want to get involved in some way, give us the details. How can they get connected?
1: Yeah, that's great. So folks can go to ctcwv.com and click on events, and it'll take them right to the Awaken Appalachia page. They can click on. We're also on Facebook. That's a little harder to find, obviously, searching that. But ctcwv.com/events, you'll see our Awaken Appalachia graphic there. Click right on it, and it'll tell you everything you need to know. It'll tell you how you can get involved and join us in prayer. And we're just believing that August 15th is going to be just a day of change and intercession for Huntington and the Tri-State.
0: Amen. Well, I want to say thank you, Pastor Mike Lewis from Christ Temple Church, for being our guest today on Community Matters. If you want to be there for this special event, Awaken Appalachia will be August 15th at Harris Riverfront Park from 12 to 4. 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It'll be a wonderful event. 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For now, you're listening to Walk FM. My name is Kyle, and I hope you're having a wonderful day.

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2: 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I will be with you. I will never leave you or forsake you. He makes promises about his care for us, his provision for us. And so sometimes when you don't know how to pray, that's the place to start. Lord, you said this. In your word, you said that. And so now this is what I'm praying for. This is my situation. We do that kind of thing, though, not because God forgets. We do that thing because we forget.
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0: The same God you've trusted through every season is with you now. Even in the moments you can't see it, He is still providing, still guiding, still carrying you through. Ephesians chapter 3 says, He is able to do immeasurably more than all we ask or think, according to His power that is at work within us. God's faithfulness doesn't fade with the years, and His promises never run out. So go to Him again. He's still able.

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1: In John chapter 14, verse 27, Jesus says, "Peace I leave with you, my peace I give you. Do not let your hearts be troubled and do not be afraid." Notice he didn't say, "Figure it out and then you'll have peace." He said, "My peace." The kind of peace we try to manufacture only lasts as long as we feel in control. But Jesus's peace isn't based on our circumstances. It's based on his presence. Those what if thoughts have been getting loud lately for me, and maybe the prayer doesn't have to be complicated. It can simply be, "Jesus, I need your peace because mine isn't working." And somehow that is where the real peace begins.
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2: 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And my son Eli, he's 8, he raises his hand, he says, he's not the wisest king. And I said, well, it says he was the richest and wisest king in all the earth. He goes, I know, but he's not the wisest king. I said, okay, well, let me read. Okay, so we read. Chapter 11 says, the Lord had warned the people of Israel not to marry outside of Israel because they would lead the hearts of the people away from God. 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And Eli just goes, see? He's totally paying attention. He totally, like, he knew the story well enough to go, he's not the wisest. He's it says he's wise, but he's not that wise.
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0: Nahum 1:7. The Lord is good, a refuge in times of trouble. 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
1: We can sit down at the end of the day and our minds are still racing through tomorrow's to-do list. 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But I love the picture that we're given in Psalm 23. It says, "The Lord is my shepherd, I shall not want. He makes me lie down in green pastures. He leads me beside still waters." You know, God isn't just interested in getting us through life. He wants us to find rest in Him. That doesn't mean everything is perfect. It means that we can trust the one who's leading us. We don't have to carry every worry on our own because our shepherd already knows what we need. His love is enough. His grace is enough. And He is already at work in the details, even the ones you can't see.
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0: If you've been listening, you've heard that I have been growing strawberries this year. It's been a fun experience. Hey, it's Derek and Kyle. Thanks for listening to Walk FM. It's something that's brought me great joy every time I get to go out and get strawberries off these couple plants. My father-in-law put them in pots. It was something I've been doing with my daughter, Willow. She's five. And we've been getting these really tiny strawberries, though. Mm-hmm. Like, not as small as like what's in your yard, but not very big. Yesterday, I hadn't checked it in a couple of days. It's been busy, the storms, the weather. I just kind of let them be. Mm-hmm. I walked out there, and there was literally a strawberry the size of one like you would get in a package from the store. Like the smaller size, not like one of the big jumbo ones.
1: Okay.
0: The just jubilation that came from me. I have no idea. I was so excited. I made Willow, my daughter, run it into my wife, Jess, and be like, look what we have. We grew this. Now, I don't know who ended up eating it because it was just one. Somebody did. I'm sure it was good. But it's the little things in life that bring us joy, and we should be thankful for them and be okay with them. There's nothing wrong. I am joyful. I grew a grocery store size strawberry this summer.
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0: If you are a fan of The Chosen, you're going to be wanting to pay attention. You're listening to Walk FM. It's Kyle and Derek because they have put out the first trailer for the new season. You can find it on, I found it on Facebook. It's, they're getting ready for the crucifixion. So starting November 15th of this year, the new season will be streaming on Amazon Prime, apparently.
1: Okay.
0: And then, in the spring, closer to Easter time, they will have a theatrical, The Chosen crucifixion thing. And it'll be, I'm sure, a huge to do. So if you want to find out more and see that trailer, you have to go look for it online.

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1: Hebrews 4:16. 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

0: I don't know if you remember this far back, but back around July 4th, we were celebrating the 250th birthday of America.
1: Right.
0: And I talked about some other things that are 250 years old. You're listening to Walk FM. It's Kyle and Derek. And among those things, I mentioned the world's first working submarine. Do you remember this?
1: Yes, I do. And I still find that hard to believe.
0: Okay. It was called the Turtle. And I mentioned this during that week as we were leading up to July 4th. Yes. Last night, I was sitting at home watching a documentary about the Revolutionary War because, of course, I was.
1: Of course you were.
0: And there it was in this documentary.
1: No.
0: They were talking about the Turtle. They had a drawing of the blueprint.

0: end of this thing.
1: What?
0: And they said, here's what it was. It was during the Revolutionary War, the Battle of New York.
1: Yeah.
0: What they did, they created this thing. They figured out how to get it to go underwater. It was big enough for one person. And he basically had to like ride a bicycle inside to forward this thing through the water. And the plan was they were going to, in the middle of the night, ride this thing up to the underside of a British ship.
1: Okay.
0: They were going to drill into the hull of the ship and put gunpowder and stuff and okay. blow it up. Okay.
1: That's starting to check out.
0: This is the plan. It did not work out.
1: Yeah, I can't imagine
0: they,
1: it did.
0: They were underwater. They got to the ship. They were spotted. They had to abandon the plan. They ran away, and the explosives, they said, floated down the Hudson River and later exploded on its own, and people were just, like, amazed because there was a plume of water. Like, they were like, where did that come from?
1: Sounds like the slowest getaway in history, too. Yeah. Poor guy riding a bike underwater.
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0: it's a busy summer. Sometimes church on Sundays isn't in the cards. Maybe I have a suggestion for you and your young kids. Hey, it's Derek and Kyle. Thanks for listening to Walk FM. Happened to us. We kind of overslept yesterday, missed church, and wanted to find something for my five-year-old daughter, Willow. My wife, Jess, you know, was like, hey, we need to find something because we can always find a service online we can watch when we miss. But for the kids, it's not always accessible if your church doesn't do it. Mm-hmm. Maybe you're traveling a lot. Or maybe you just your kid feels left out. Maybe you're not been able to get to Bible school or your church isn't doing Bible school. It's called Life.Church. And they have a children's ministry called Crosstown. And they do incredible online service for kids. It's pre-produced, obviously. Has a host. You sing a couple songs. There was a cartoon in the one we watched yesterday, and then like a volunteer or a pastor came back on the screen and talked about the importance. And they even left you with like three or four questions for once the video went off that then you could talk about as a family. And man, we thoroughly enjoyed that. That's Crosstown by Life.Church. If you're looking for something for the kids, maybe your kids are in a point where they're hungering for more of God's word and lessons. But they're not ready for an adult sermon. This would be a perfect place. And they had it broke down by age groups, like different age groups and different videos. So check it out.
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2: I came across a story from a mom that I haven't been able to stop thinking about. 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And then he proceeded to say, "You really know her. You're paying attention." She said those words immediately made her think about God. And she realized she didn't just want to bless her daughter. 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
1: 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They are new every morning. Great is your faithfulness. 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God's mercy and forgiveness never run out. His mercy still heals. His grace still changes lives. No past is too messy. 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

0: You might not think your kids are paying attention, but they might surprise you. You're listening to Walk FM. It's Kyle and Derek. And last night, our family is having our devotion time. We're reading through the Bible together this year. And we're up to 1 Kings chapter 10 and 11. And last night in chapter 10, I'm reading, and it says that Solomon became the richest and wisest king in all the earth. And my son Eli, he's 8. He raises his hand. He says, he's not the wisest king. And I said, well, it says he was the richest and wisest king in all the earth. He goes, I know, but he's not the wisest king. I said, okay, well, let me read. Okay, so we read, and we get down to the beginning of chapter 11. Chapter 11 says that the Lord had warned the people of Israel not to marry outside of Israel because they would lead the hearts of the people away from God. It said, but Solomon insisted on loving foreign women, and he had 700 wives and 300 concubines. Yeah. And then it says, and they did lead his heart away from God. And Eli just goes, see? He's totally paying attention. He totally, like, he knew the story well enough to go, he's not the wisest. He's but he's not that wise.
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Hey, it's Kyle and Derek. Thanks so much for listening to Walk FM. If you're familiar with Dare to Share, or if not, Dare to Share is like a youth conference. They host weekend events. You bring your teens there, your youth groups, yeah, and they spend all weekend teaching them how to share the gospel with their friends and peers. They even encourage them while they're there. They put like a text message up on a screen, and they have them blast it out to as many friends as they will. And then they start actually answering these texts, sharing the gospel right there in the conference. Really powerful. Greg is the guy that always teaches them. He kind of came up with this program, this model. The other day he was in Costco, standing in an aisle, minding his own business, when a gentleman approached him and began to share the gospel with him. And he thought, wow, like this guy must have been to one of my events. He must recognize me. He's being funny. But it turns out the guy was just following what the Holy Spirit led him to do. Mm-hmm. And Greg said, you know what encouraged me the most is his boldness, how he did it. Like, it's just a reminder that what God's called me to, it makes people nervous. But the biggest thing is just tell them how much Jesus loves them. Be kind, be respectful, and at the end of the day, just be prepared to have a conversation. So I just want to encourage you today. If a guy could walk up to a guy whose life has been to teach others to share the gospel, he doesn't know him, but God plans it so that he can be encouraged. Be encouraged today to go out and share the gospel. Yes.

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1: speech to text. It's a sweet moment when your kids learn how to use it. Hey, it's Derek and Kyle. Thanks for listening to Walk FM. No, my five-year-old doesn't have a phone. She has an iPad. And through that iPad, because we have iPhones, she can message us. And she's learned how to do speech to text all by herself. It's incredible. And I feel like she uses it way more than my boys ever did. She sent me a message the other day, Kyle, that just, woo, got this dad's heart. She said, make sure get back home safely. And I need you and yourself with Zeke. I love you, Daddy. Love you, Daddy. And I just thought, oh, my wife's like, you better save those. 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

0: you've been listening for a while, you know that I am an avid book reader. You're listening to Walk FM. It's Kyle and Derek. And I love to go to bookstores. My wife hates to let me go because I always come back with books. But she cracked the code, I guess, because my son Eli, he's 8. And last night we went to Books A Million up at the Huntington Mall in Barboursville, West Virginia. They have lots of things besides books. And I think that's how she got me. She's like, hey, I need to look at some other stuff. I'm dropping you guys off yep. in the bookstore. And my son conspiratorially is like, ooh. No books. Uh-huh. We're not buying any books. And I'm like, I know. Say it in front of your mom. No books.
1: Almost on like he's on your side.
0: Right,
1: like,
0: right.
1: We're not going to buy any book. But
0: then we got in the store and he's like, hey, look, they have a restaurant. Yes, they do. Look, they have games. Let's look at the games. Look, they have toys. Let's look at the toys.
1: No, no.
0: And then time is getting away from, like, we've been in there a couple hours and I'm like, can I go look at books yet? He's like, no books. I'm like, yeah, because I haven't got to look at them. But at least he likes going to the bookstores. I just need to find a bookstore.
1: That's only books.
0: That's only books. And then maybe I can buy some more books.
1: There you go.
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5: 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In 1 Corinthians 3, Paul says that Jesus Christ is the foundation, and each of us must be careful how we build upon it. 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

0: I can't be the only one that watches movies from growing up as a kid and Googled the actors or the cast because I want to know who they were, what else they were in.
1: Yeah.
0: What I'm else usually are they in now.
1: Yeah. I'm usually trying to place, like, is that the person that was in this role in that movie?
0: Always.
1: Yeah.
0: And I always go down the rabbit hole of learning about them outside of the movies, too. But hey, it's Derek and Kyle. Thanks for listening to Walk FM. Yeah, I was doing that the other day. We were watching a movie from 1985, the prehistoric age of 1985. I don't know what that says about me then. But anyways, this actress comes up in the cast list. I'm like, she kind of looks familiar. Who is she?
1: Yeah.
0: Then I start to see, like, she dated, like, high-profile celebrities. I'm like, okay. The first one on the list, probably recognize her from there. Then I'm like, okay, but whatever, like, happened to her then? And so by 1985, she had kind of broke loose from some of that dating and did this movie. By 1990, she left the industry completely because God called her to share the gospel.
1: Wow.
0: He called her to evangelize, and she followed that calling the rest of her life. Sadly, she had some health issues, and by 1997, she had a kidney transplant. By 2015, she had passed away at like 59 years old. But what was powerful through all that is it said that, like, she never stopped doing what he called her to. I mean, y'all, she walked away. She was borderline A-list. I mean, she was one song, one more movie away from being a huge celebrity actress. And, I mean, she had a who's who of dating profile and left it all.
1: She had a higher calling.
0: Because of a higher calling in her life. And I just think, man, what a faith she must have had to walk away and trust in his plan for her and her future.
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0: I'll never forget the day when my son, Eli, he was probably, I don't know, 4 years old, 5 years old at the time, decided to tell me that he did not need a nap on Sunday afternoon because, even though that's our family tradition, we always have Sunday afternoon naps. He said, I don't need a nap because I got one during the sermon. I was like, son, I appreciate your honesty, but that's not the right time to take a nap.
1: No, things you shouldn't tell dad after he's the one that preached
0: the sermon. Exactly. You know, he's lucky that we don't live in the 1700s, though. I found this out recently. Do you know in the 1700s, they actually employed people to make sure that people were awake during church? Now, that's pretty bad if your sermons are that bad on a regular basis that you need somebody to wake people up. But they did. They called them sluggard wakers, and they were people who... They would have these like long, like wooden staffs.
1: Yeah.
0: And on one end, they'd have a knob. And if you fell asleep, they might bonk you on the head with it. They didn't do that to the women. If the women, fell asleep, they'd turn around. The other end had like a little foxtail or something to tickle them. But, but I'm thinking, how bad is your preaching if you need to wake the sluggards in the middle of the service? But there's records from the 1700s of people being paid. Like 10 shillings for waking people up during a service.
1: So. Do I sign up today? I think that'd be a fun job to have.

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1: Hey, this is Stacy from Walk FM. 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Altogether, we handed out hundreds of free popsicles, we spent time in worship, and the kids had a great time playing, coloring, and even creating butter.

reflects his own love toward us in this: while we were still sinners, Christ died for us. God didn't wait for us to get everything together before loving us. He loved us first with unconditional love, and it changed everything.

0: Oh, the anxiety of who your top friends are on MySpace might be a thing again. It's really? Derek and Kyle. Thanks for listening to Walk FM. Apparently, it's still a thing. They have 6 million users.
1: Really?
0: Had no idea.
1: I had no idea. I thought MySpace went away like when Facebook was invented.
0: Okay, so I don't know what you'll use it for. I don't know how it'll be used, but apparently they are revamping MySpace.
1: Okay.
0: So that it cannot be doom scrolled.
1: Okay.
0: So that there's not going to be force fed feeds of algorithms and things.
1: Right.
0: But still be a place that all this was intended for, social media, is to connect, to network.
1: Okay.
0: To check in on people.
1: Yeah. I can't really imagine what it will look like.
0: I'm excited for it.
1: Okay.
0: I mean, if you can give me a place that it used to be where you just connected with friends from school or friends from away and had a way to check in or message and not have to maybe text and do all the things like wish a happy birthday. But I don't get stuck doom scrolling or I won't get things algorithm fed to me.
1: Yeah.
0: I think it sounds healthy and good.
1: Maybe.

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1: Yeah.
0: The anxiety of having to put people in there. And,
2: 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Was that his name? 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
0: I hope so.
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0: When you don't know what to do, trust in the Lord. You're listening to Walk FM. It's Kyle and Derek. And you're not going to get to a point in your life where you always know what to do, when to step in, when to let go, when to speak or not speak. You're not going to get to a point where you always have it all figured out. But understand this, God is not frustrated when you have questions and you go to Him. God is not upset with you for asking for His help or His insight or His, you know, His wisdom. He wants you to ask for wisdom. So James, who was the half-brother of Jesus, James wrote in his epistle, he says, if any of you lacks wisdom, you should ask God, who gives generously to all. Mm.
1: You know that feeling when a song speaks to where you are? That doesn't have to end when you leave the car. 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
2: We can sit down at the end of the day and our minds are still racing through tomorrow's to-do list, you know, the conversations we need to have or the things that we're worried about. 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It says, "The Lord is my shepherd, I shall not want. He makes me lie down in green pastures. He leads me beside still waters." You know, God isn't just interested in getting us through life. He wants us to find rest in Him. That doesn't mean everything is perfect. It means that we can trust the one who's leading us. We don't have to carry every worry on our own because our shepherd already knows what we need. His love is enough, His grace is enough, and He is already at work in the details, even the ones you can't see.
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0: I read the headline, "Move Over, Charcuterie Boards. It's the Summer of the Hot Dog Board." Hey, it's Derek and Kyle. 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
1: What?
0: Yeah, it's a cookout. I don't know why they had to give it a fancy name, but basically they've just got a picnic table, a bunch of hot dogs in the middle of the table, already in buns, and then just all kinds of condiments and sides all around the hot dogs. And I just thought instantly to myself, that's what my cookouts look like. Like, hot dogs already bunned. Here's the ketchup. Here's the mustard. Here's the relish, the sauce, yeah, the slaw, the onions. Here's your chips, baked beans, mac and cheese. Help yourself.
1: I mean, isn't that, that's like what we all do already. Right. But we already do this. Why does it need a name?
0: Why do we have to call it a hot dog board?
1: Well, why don't we just call it like we're having hot dogs
0: and
1: it's a buffet.
0: Or a cookout.
1: Serve yourself.
0: How about just a cookout? That's what a cookout is.
1: Exactly.
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0: I don't know about you, but I am absolutely loving all of the faith-based movies they've been coming out with lately. We've talked about a bunch of them. We talked about the fact that The Passion of the Christ is going to be back in theaters for the first time in 25 years or something like that. I mean, like, there's a lot of Christian movies, though, that have come out in the last year, and I'm looking forward to this one. I saw a trailer just recently for a movie called Daniel and the Fiery Furnace, and it absolutely... Hold on.
1: Time out.
0: It looks... awesome. I really am looking forward to this movie.
1: Listen, Daniel was never in the fiery furnace.
0: Well, okay.
1: That's my homies Shadrach, Meshach, and Bendigo.
0: Bendigo?
1: Bendigo. Or
0: Abednego?
1: Whatever.
0: Or Shadrach and Benny,
1: as I affectionately call them.
0: Yes, from VeggieTaleland.
1: Yes.
0: Yeah, I get it. But the story of the fiery furnace was in the book of Daniel, and it says Daniel and the fiery furnace, so... maybe it's not Daniel in the fiery furnace that they're trying to say.
1: But it could be false advertisements there. But either way, it sounds good.

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0: I don't know if you love AI or if you hate AI. I'm willing to recognize that it has its uses.
1: Yes.
0: But maybe we don't need to use it for everything. You're listening to Walk FM. It's Kyle and Derek. And this is an example of, I think they've gone too far.
1: Okay.
0: There's apparently a shopper who stopped at a Circle K convenience store. Okay. And they had AI assisted self checkout. I don't know why you need AI in the self checkout.
1: I don't even know what that means.
0: Computer. I don't know what the AI does, other than maybe it asks.

0: I don't know if donating was an option. Maybe. That they could pick. Do you want to make a donation? Where's the hot dog? How did you get Red Cross from hot dogs?
1: Yeah.
0: And how did you get $8.5 billion?
1: I'm guessing he overdrew his account with that donation.
0: I would guess. Just a little bit.
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0: In case you missed it, this is on our Facebook page a few days ago here on Walk FM. It's Derek and Kyle. It says, mercy is when you deserve a shark, but God sends you a well.
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2: I came across a story from a mom that I haven't been able to stop thinking about. 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She said those words immediately made her think about God, and she realized she didn't just want to bless her daughter. 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

0: some marketing decisions are genius, I think. You're listening to Walk FM. It's Kyle and Derek. And I saw this this package of Hershey bars.
1: Okay.
0: I love Hershey bars. Yeah, Hershey.
1: Yes.
0: Just a plain, ordinary Hershey bars. One of my favorite kind of candy bars. But on this package, it was like a six-pack of Hershey bars. They had a little picture of s'mores.
1: Ooh.
0: And I was like, that's genius. Because a lot of people are going to buy that just for s'mores.
1: Uh-huh.
0: And I'm wondering how many people are going to see that and go, now I want s'mores and I got to buy all the other stuff to make them because I saw that picture. It's really smart. It's really, they're trying to tap into your psyche a little bit there and subliminally get you to do stuff, I guess. I don't know, but it works because I buy Hershey bars a lot.
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0: Just a few minutes ago, Kyle was talking about advertising and Hershey bars, and I've got to come clean about something. Mm-hmm. It's Derek and Kyle. Thanks for listening to Walk FM. We too buy Hershey bars all the time mm-hmm. for s'mores. Mm-hmm. I would say 60% of the time, they are not used for s'mores because Dad eats them for a late night, midnight snack. S'mores are fine. S'mores are fine.
1: They're good.
0: If I'm at a fire, the stuff's there. I'll make one or two. I'll be happy. Mm-hmm. It's not something I think, like, tonight I'm making a fire so I can make s'mores. Mm-hmm. But if I do look in that pantry and there's the chocolate Hershey bar sitting by itself, there's a good chance that later I'm going to go, you know what? That Hershey bar sounds really good right now.
1: 100%.

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0: Romans 10:9. 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

0: McDonald's.
1: What?
0: I kid you not.
1: What?
0: I about fell out of my chair.
1: What?
0: Yep. Wow. In Ashland, Kentucky. So there's the one, which I'm guessing it's the one on Winchester.
1: Okay.
0: That would be my guess of which one it is.
1: I'm trying to place where on Winchester, because I know there's one in Summit. That's not it.
0: That's not it.
1: Winchester Avenue, downtown.
0: Yep.
1: Downtown Ashland.
0: Yep.
1: Okay. Well, apparently, if you want a milkshake, that's the place to go. And if they're down, nobody's going to have it.
0: Yes, but how crazy. We win.
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0: We all want to be better at sharing our faith with others. You're listening to Walk FM. It's Kyle and Derek, and I was happy about this. I saw a pastor share his tip. He said, this is my tip for how I share the gospel with so many people, or how I have faith conversations with so many people. He said, you know what I do? I take an interest in them. Literally, he said, ask them questions. He said, go three questions deep. You know, ask them, how are you doing today? That's the surface level that everybody's used to. Somebody says, I'm doing pretty good. You know, why are you doing good? Ask them another question. Go a little deeper. They say, oh, you know, this is going on in my life. This is good. That's bad. Why? Tell me more about the thing that's bad. You know what I mean? Like, get them to a point where they're sharing their story and they're sharing, you know, the things that are good or bad. And then he said, then I offer to pray with them. And I pray for whatever they've been talking about. And when I'm done, he said, then I say, you know what? Over the next few days, pay attention. Like, God seems to keep putting me in places where I can react, where I can meet people on purpose. So pay attention. If there's something that I've been praying about that God may be wanting to speak to you about. And he said, you know, it's kind of like, it's almost like you're just planting a little seed right there. And you know God is going to use it in a powerful way. He said, you don't know. You don't have to get to a full presentation of the gospel, but you've just done some serious work for people. He said, even if you just take them from like, I'm on a negative six, to now they're up to a negative five, at least they're open to talking about hearing a little bit more about the Lord.
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2: 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But Jesus's peace isn't based on our circumstances. 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It can simply be, Jesus, I need your peace because mine isn't working. And somehow that is where the real peace begins.
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1: The same God you've trusted through every season is with you now. 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God's faithfulness doesn't fade with the years, and His promises never run out. So go to Him again. He's still able.

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0: You know that feeling when a song speaks to where you are? 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
1: We can sit down at the end of the day and our minds are still racing through tomorrow's to-do list, you know, the conversations we need to have or the things that we're worried about. 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It says, "The Lord is my shepherd, I shall not want. He makes me lie down in green pastures. He leads me beside still waters." You know, God isn't just interested in getting us through life. He wants us to find rest in Him. That doesn't mean everything is perfect. 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
1: No, my five-year-old doesn't have a phone. She has an iPad. And through that iPad, because we have iPhones, she can message us. And she's learned how to do speech-to-text all by herself. And I feel like she uses it way more than my boys ever did. She sent me a message the other day, Kyle, that just, woo, got this dad's heart. She said, make sure get back home safely. And I need you and yourself with Zeke. I love you, Daddy. Love you, Daddy. And I just thought, aw. My wife's like, you better save those. I'm like, these babies aren't going anywhere. But on the other side, I get text messages that have 47 just random emojis.
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1: 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It just warms my heart when I get them, even the 47 random emojis.
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1: I came across a story from a mom that I haven't been able to stop thinking about. 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The employee paused during lunch rush and found the right one, and he handed it to her with a smile. And then he proceeded to say, "You really know her. You're paying attention." She said those words immediately made her think about God, and she realized she didn't just want to bless her daughter. She wanted to bless her in detail. And maybe that's how God feels about us. The God who created you isn't distant or half-hearted. He knows you. He's paying attention. And he delights in blessing his children in ways that remind them they're deeply loved.
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1: Sometimes when you don't know how to pray, some of the best things you can do is just think of scripture that you've read. 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God does not lie. God makes so many promises. I will be with you. I will never leave you or forsake you. He makes promises about his care for us, his provision for us. And so sometimes when you don't know how to pray, that's the place to start. Lord, you said this. In your word, you said that. And so now this is what I'm praying for. This is my situation. We do that kind of thing, though, not because God forgets. We do that thing because we forget.
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